0: triumphant ending, contrasting with the somber, fate-oriented boom-boom beginning. That was Piotr Ilyich Tchaikovsky's Fourth Symphony. We heard Lauren Mizell leading the Cleveland Orchestra on WETA 90.9 Washington and WGMS 89.1 Hagerstown. It's a piece by Mozart coming up that's unlike anything else he ever wrote. I hope you'll be with us in about 30 seconds.
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0: I'm David Martosko. I'll be with you until midnight tonight. Lots of great music to come. You know, one of my daughters told me not too long ago about a conversation the two of us had had years ago. And for her, it was this pivotal moment in her development. Like, she remembered the words I used and everything. Now, to me, it was like, it was a Tuesday. Like, you know, I was just talking with her. I didn't remember. Sometimes life is like that. Let's go back to 1776. Like, in our mind, as the world revolved around, you know, the Revolutionary War and the Declaration of Independence and crushing the British, the rest of Europe, it was like Tuesday. Like, whatever, they're doing that thing over there. So now 1776 in Salzburg, Mozart writes this piece of music for a countess and her two daughters. They all played the piano, and they were very different skill levels. The mother was practically a concert pianist skill. The elder daughter was very good, not quite perfect. The younger daughter was not miserable, but very low skill. She was younger. So Mozart wrote a concerto for three pianos, and the parts all have different skill levels. The third piano part, like, you could play after 6 months of piano lessons. It's not that hard. And so it's pretty cool. So he played this, he wrote this so the countess and her two daughters could play it. Later on, he wanted to play it with his sister. So he did a two piano version of it. And that's the version we almost always hear, because who's going to play this concert with three Steinway 8-foot grand pianos on the stage? Who could actually do that? Not many orchestras. So we almost always hear it with two pianos. And that's what we're going to hear now. Leon Fleischer is conducting this performance from the keyboard. Now, what's interesting is he later on had a hand injury, and he wound up losing the use of one of his hands. But this is much earlier in his career. The Stuttgart Chamber Orchestra is playing for Leon Fleischer and Catherine Jacobson Fleischer. Ooh, it's a family affair. Let's listen to Mozart's 7th piano concerto, originally for three pianos, and he rearranged it for two.

That was a piano concerto that Wolfgang Amadeus Mozart originally wrote for three pianos. Writing the parts is successively easier as you go down the line because it was written for a countess and her two daughters who were still learning to play. He later rearranged it for two pianos, and that's the version we heard, with Leon Fleischer playing and conducting the Stuttgart Chamber Orchestra, and Catherine Jacobson Fleischer also playing the piano. Let's talk about Franz Schumann a little bit. Did you know he once tried to write an opera about Hamlet? He did. He wrote a lot of music for it. The project stalled, so he recycled the music into a couple movements of a symphony that he never finished. Now, this isn't the famous unfinished symphony. It's an unfinished symphony. Two movements, 1832, lost to history until 1971. Pretty cool. We do know that at the concert where this symphony premiered, the first movement of it anyway, he did have it played, and it was in 1832 in Leipzig, and the concert also featured an appearance by a 13-year-old girl who played the piano, a girl named Clara Wieck, who was Schumann's future wife. Kind of love that. Let's listen to the music now. This is two movements of an unfinished symphony by Robert Schumann, the revolutionary and romantic orchestra led here by Sir John Eliot Gardiner.

And that's how that unfinished symphony by Robert Schumann ends. Just two movements. Never finished it. We lost it to history until 1971. How about that? Now something by Joseph Haydn. This is his 59th symphony. It's short. It is complete, mercifully. And it's known as the Fire Symphony because years after he wrote it, it was used as incidental music for a play called The Conflagration. So he didn't know it would be fire music, but apparently it is. Here's Adam Fischer and the Austro-Hungarian Haydn Orchestra with Haydn's Fire Symphony number 59.

0: That was the Austro-Hungarian Haydn Orchestra playing Joseph Haydn's 59th Symphony, the Fire Symphony. Later, after he wrote it, many years later, it was used as incidental music for a play called The Conflagration. So, well, they listened to it and said, well, it must be the Fire Symphony. And there we go. I'm David Martosco with you till midnight on WETA 90.9 Washington and WGMS 89.1 Hagerstown, 78 degrees in our nation's capital at 9:15. On a Saturday night, going down just to 62 tonight. Might have a few evening sprinkles this evening, but tomorrow, 92 degrees. Clear, a little bit humid, but boy, it's going to be a banner day. Much, much hotter as the week starts. So, touch some grass tomorrow while you can.
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0: And now the Philadelphia Orchestra is playing, of course, the orchestrated version of Pictures at an Exhibition by Modest Mussorgsky. Ricardo Muti conducts on WETA Classical.

Riccardo Muti led the Philadelphia Orchestra in that performance of Pictures at an Exhibition by Modest Mussorgsky on WETA 90.9 Washington and WGMS 89.1 Hagerstown. Now a cello concerto by Leonardo Leo. This is the first of his cello concertos. Stephanie Donnelly leads the English Chamber Orchestra, and the cellist is Josephine Knight.

0: That was the first cello concerto by Leonardo Leo. We heard cellist Josephine Knight and the English Chamber Orchestra on WETA 90.9 Washington and WGMS 89.1 Hagerstown. I'm David Martosco, sharing great works of art with you on the radio till midnight.
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0: Now a piano concerto, the second of them by Johann Nepomuk Hummel. A contemporary of Mozart, they moved in the same circles and all that. Bryden Thompson is conducting the English Chamber Orchestra in this performance with Sir Stephen Huff at the piano. Here is the second concerto by Johann Nepomuk Hummel, WETA Classical.

That was the second piano concerto of Johann Nepomuk Hummel. On WETA Classical, Bryden Thompson led the English Chamber Orchestra, and Sir Stephen Hough was the pianist. It is 74 degrees still in our nation's capital, 10:30 at night, going down to 62, high of 92 tomorrow. Oof, get out there, just bring the sunscreen, would you please? Vivaldi is up next, Trio Sonata RV75 in Vivaldi's catalog. It's in A major, and our performers are called Le Stravagante.

That was a trio sonata by Antonio Vivaldi in A major. We heard the ensemble L'Estravagante, which is one of the coolest music names ever. Almost as good as Don Magnifico, which is one of the characters in the Cinderella opera, La Cenerentola by Gioachino Rossini. I just love those weird names. We're listening to great music together on WETA 90.9 Washington and WGMS 89.1 Hagerstown. Now here are some dances from The Bartered Bride by Bedrich Smetana.

0: Brian Ozeta led the BBC Philharmonic in that performance of the dances from the opera The Bartered Bride by the Czech composer Bedřich Smetana. I'm David Martasko with you just until the end of our night. As Saturday goes to Sunday, I'll be with you till midnight here on WETA 90.9 Washington and WGMS 89.1 Hagerstown.
1: Hello, I'm James Jacobs. 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Mozart's librettist Lorenzo da Ponte came to America to escape his creditors and ended up changing our culture. And the Moravian Church laid the foundations for classical music institutions in the United States. Wednesday afternoon at 2 on WETA Virtuoso.
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0: This is going to be the fourth piano concerto of Ludwig van Beethoven. It's in G major, his opus 58. And we get to hear Paul Lewis playing with the BBC Symphony led by Jiří Belohlávek.

Applause for Beethoven's fourth piano concerto on WETA Classical. That was Paul Lewis and the BBC Symphony Orchestra. I'm David Martosco with you just until midnight, and I've got time for a few more selections. Here is a trio sonata in E-flat major by Johann Sebastian Bach. It's BWV 525 for your scorecards at home. Cellist Thomas de Menga is playing with oboist Heinz Holliger and harpsichordist Christian Jacotet.

That was a trio sonata by Johann Sebastian Bach in E-flat major. We heard Heinz Holliger, Christian Jacotet, and Thomas de Menga on WETA Classical. I have time for one more selection to share with you, but it's a really, really cool one. This is Mozart writing variations on what the French know as a song called Ah, vous dirai-je maman, which the same tune we know as Twinkle, Twinkle, Little Star, A, B, C, D, E, F, G, Ba, Ba, Black Sheep, you pick. Here is Jan Leschetzky playing Mozart's variations on that theme.

0: That's Jan Leschetzky playing Mozart's variations on Ah, vous dirai-je, maman. It's actually a French song about a girl who goes to her mother and says, this guy took advantage of me. Well, I'm so miserable. What am I going to do? And from that tune, we got Twinkle, Twinkle, Little Star, A, B, C, D, E, F, G, and Bob, Bob, Black Sheep. Have you any wool? But Mozart really killed it, didn't he? That's a Kerschel 265 in Mozart's catalog. I'm out of time. I'm David Martosco. Thank you so much for sharing the music with me. All these great works of art on the radio. Have a fantastic Sunday. We'll fill it with fantastic music, and then you and I will see each other again right here tomorrow night.
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2: Hello again, and thank you so much for rejoining me for the music tonight. Bill Bukowski here, happy to be with you, playing music through the dark hours, the quiet hours of the day, Sunday. Let's fill the quiet hours with some good sounds. Robert Schumann's Kinderszenen, Scenes from Childhood, a delightfully nostalgic work by Robert Schumann. A sonata for lute, the sound of the lute. Music on the way from Vivaldi and Smetana, too. But we're going to begin with something a little more upbeat with James Levine and the Chicago Symphony Orchestra, a performance of George Gershwin's Cuban Overture.

One of George Gershwin's most colorful works, redolent of the Caribbean Basin, the Cuban Overture by Gershwin with the Chicago Symphony Orchestra led by James Levine on WETA Classical. Let's dial it down just a little bit for these next couple of works. This is a sonata in B-flat major for lutes, for solo lute, by Silvius Leopold Weiss. The lutenist is Bernard Hofstadter.

A sonata for lute from the master of the lute from the Baroque period, Silvius Leopold Weiss of Leipzig. The sonata in B flat major, played by Bernard Hofstadter on WETA Classical. Baroque works by Handel and Vivaldi coming up in the next set. But piano music for you. This is Robert Schumann's Kinderszenen, or Scenes from Childhood by Robert Schumann. The pianist is Long Long.

0: Long Long, and the music of Robert Schumann, WETA Classical, a suite called Scenes from Childhood, Kinderszenen. I'm Bill Bukowski, music of Vivaldi, Handel, Bajik Smetana, all coming up.
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The Sinfonia to Dorilla in Tempe by Antonio Vivaldi with the Berlin Academy for Old Music led by Georg Kalweitz on WETA Classical. Handel with the Academy of St. Martin in the Fields, Debussy with pianist Jean-Yves Thibaudet, all coming up. I'm Bill Bukowski. Thank you for joining me. From Bejik Smetana, the Festive Symphony in E major with Theodor Kuchar conducting the Janáček Philharmonic

The Festive Symphony by Bejik Smetana for a gala celebrating the Austrian Emperor, the gala which never came about. The Festive Symphony by Smetana is what remains. Theodore Kuchar led the Janacek Philharmonic Orchestra, WETA Classical. Piano music by Debussy and Beethoven coming up. And from George Friedrich Handel, a trio sonata in E major with the Academy of St. Martin in the Fields Chamber Ensemble.

0: A string trio sonata in E major by George Frideric Handel on WETA Classical with the Academy of St. Martin in the Fields Chamber Ensemble. Solo piano music, piano and orchestra music, too, coming up.
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Piano music of Claude Debussy with Jean-Yves Thibaudet performing Reflections in the Water from Book One of the Images, Images by Debussy. It's music on an early Sunday at WETA Classical. I'm Bill Bukowski, and I thank you for joining me. Maurizio Pollini is the pianist here with the Berlin Philharmonic, led by Claudio Abbado, Ludwig van Beethoven's Emperor Piano Concerto No. 5.

The Piano Concerto No. 5 in E flat by Ludwig van Beethoven, the famous Emperor Concerto, with Maurizio Pollini performing with the Berlin Philharmonic, conducted by Claudio Abbado, WETA Classical. Coming up, a piano concerto from the Concertgebouw with pianist András Schiff and conductor Antal Doradi. And the Vivaldi Project in a trio concertante by Jean-Baptiste Breval.

0: That was the Vivaldi Project from their 18th century string trio series, and a trio concertante in dialogue in B-flat major, a composition by Jean-Baptiste Breval on WETA Classical.
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The music of Eduard Strauss, the younger brother of Johann Strauss Jr., and a composer in his own right. That was a polka called Old England Forever. John Georgiadis led the London Symphony Orchestra on WETA Classical Music on an early Sunday with a concerto for cello and a concerto for piano and orchestra, the Concerto No. 2 in F minor by Frédéric Chopin. András Schiff and the Concertgebouw Orchestra led by Antal Doráty.

The Piano Concerto No. 2 in F minor by Frédéric Chopin, with Sir András Schiff playing the piano with the Royal Concertgebouw Orchestra of Amsterdam, led by Antal Doradi. Coming up on WETA Classical, Dvorak from Leipzig and Schubert with the Cleveland Quartet. And Luigi Boccherini's Cello Concerto No. 7 with cellist Anert Bylsma and Tafelmusik conducted by Jean Lemann.

0: The Cello Concerto No. 7 in G Major by Luigi Boccherini on WETA Classical. The cellist was Honor Bylsma, performing with Tafelmusik, conducted by Jean Lamon. Performances by Alfred Brendel. More coming up.
1: 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We're classical for Washington.

A dance by Dvorak with the Leipzig Gewandhaus Orchestra. Kurt Mazur conducting the Slavonic Dance No. 2 from Dvorak's Opus 72. Here on WETA Classical, it's music on a Sunday morning. I'm Bill Bukowski. Thank you for joining me. This next performance features pianist Alfred Brendel and the Cleveland Quartet. James Vandermark plays the double bass in the Piano Quintet in A Major, the Trout Quintet by Franz Schubert. Thank you.

That was the Trout Quintet, the Piano Quintet in A Major by Franz Schubert with pianist Alfred Brendel, the Cleveland Quartet, and double bassist James Vandermark. Music of Clara Wieck Schumann, Johannes Brahms, and more, all coming up. Anthony Halsted conducts the Hanover Band in the Symphony No. 1 in D Major from the Opus 3 collection of symphonies by Johann Christian Bach.

0: from the London Bach, Johann Christian Bach, or John Bach, as he was known in the streets and byways of London. The Symphony No. 1 in D, Opus 3, by J.C. Bach, with Anthony Halstead conducting the Hanover Band.
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The Scherzo Movement, number 3, from the Piano Sonata in G Minor by Clara Wieck Schumann, played by Isidore Connie Mason. Classical music on a Sunday morning from WETA Classical. I'm Bill Bukowski with a Piano Sonata by Ludwig van Beethoven coming up. And from Johannes Brahms, the Haydn Variations, Variations on a Theme by Franz Joseph Haydn. Music of Brahms with the Cleveland Orchestra, led by Christoph von Dohnányi.

Christoph von Dohnányi led the Cleveland Orchestra in Variations on a Theme by Haydn by Johannes Brahms on WETA Classical. Coming up, a concerto for two and a sonata for one. It's the Piano Sonata number 21 in C major by Ludwig van Beethoven, the Waldstein Sonata by Beethoven. The pianist is Paul Lewis, WETA Classical.

pianist Paul Lewis and music of Ludwig van Beethoven, the Waldstein Sonata, as it's known, the piano sonata number 21 in C major. Thank you so much for joining me. I'm Bill Bukowski, and I'm going to leave you with a concerto for two, a concerto in C major for two harpsichords and strings by Johann Sebastian Bach. Ziba Henstra and Peter Jan Belder play the harpsichords. Belder directs Musica Amphion.

0: A concerto in C major for two harpsichords and strings, BWV 1062 by Johann Sebastian Bach, with Ziba Henstra and Peter Jan Belder playing the harpsichords with Musica Amphion. More music coming up. Stay with us.
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2: Celebrating this month in local history. I'm Matthew Dayton. In my experience researching the historical origins of many of classical music's most famous and inspiring orchestral works, I'm often surprised how frequently the occasion for a great 18th or 19th century piece of music turned out to have been associated with a war. At least a couple of Beethoven's and Tchaikovsky's most beloved orchestral works, for instance, were connected to big international wars of their time in some way, either by subject matter or by the premier performance being benefit concerts for veterans of a recent war. But I guess music is one of many ways that the most noble and beautiful parts of the human spirit have always responded to catastrophes in history, and this month in our local history, we celebrate another legacy of beneficence responding to tragedy. Throughout the American Civil War, Clara Barton worked tirelessly to nurse and comfort wounded soldiers, famously going out onto the actual battlefields to do so. Those soldiers knew her as the angel of the battlefield. Barton continued her advocacy for war veterans for decades afterwards, and on May 22, 1881, Barton founded the American chapter of the Red Cross. You can read the full story of Clara Barton, namesake of the parkway next to her Glen Echo home, on Boundary Stones, WETA's website for local history. Go online to weta.org/boundarystones.
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3: And here we are, early on a Sunday morning, with an operatic overture on the way.

The overture to an opera by 18th century composer Tommaso Traietta, 1727 to 1779. He was noted for moving forward the development of the opera into more realistic styles where arias were advanced the action of the opera rather than stopped it in the Baroque operas. And part of that was also de-emphasizing the role of the star singers or prima donnas who sometimes used opera as merely a showcase for their glorious talents. So Traietta, also interesting, he was music director to Catherine the Great of Russia and also to one of the Spanish royalty. And from that is where we find him in this album by Concerto of Cologne, led by Pablo Eras Casado. Music of Tommaso Traietta as we begin our time together today at 7 minutes past 6 o'clock.

0: Early on this Sunday, it's Chip Brianza with you. Look at the weather straight ahead. First, this look ahead musically.
1: Did you know that the right young musician can make a trombone sound chocolatey? 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
0: And as the sun rises early on this Sunday morning, weather-wise, we will go from yesterday's pleasant and warm to today's summery hot. Temperatures going up to about 90 degrees before the day is through, and even warmer tomorrow. Right now, we begin warmly with 64 degrees in the nation's capital. A little bit of time for Mozart this morning now as we listen to the first of his last three symphonies. I say it that way because he wrote them in a blazingly short amount of time. Here is Symphony No. 39 in E-flat of Mozart from the Orchestral Ensemble of Paris, led by John Nelson.

0: From WETA Classical, Symphony No. 39 in E-flat of Mozart from the Orchestral Ensemble of Paris, led by John Nelson on this Sunday morning, May 17, 2026. Again, a good morning to you at 6:37. It's Chip Rianza with you today with, in this early morning hour, why don't we feed the animals? I'll tell you more about that right after this look ahead.
1: 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I'm John Banther. 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
0: And thank you again for tuning in this morning. Well, some have already walked their pet dogs, and maybe you've fed the fishes in your aquarium. For Saint-Saëns, it was a veritable menagerie, as we'll hear the Canemason family and Saint-Saëns' Carnival of the Animals.

0: And a curtain call for all of the animals in Saint-Saëns' zoological fantasy from the Canemaisons, an extraordinarily gifted family of musicians, as we come to the 7 o'clock hour on the Sunday 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

thermostat, the temperature will soar up to about 90 degrees before the day is through. Mid-90s tomorrow and Tuesday before the next weather change on Wednesday night. As the temperature goes up, that sort of summer pattern takes effect, where in certain places there could even be a pop-up thunderstorm here and there. But we're looking at, for the DMV, mostly sunshine. Again, 65 degrees as we spend this hour with Tchaikovsky and his fateful Symphony No. 5. Here's the Royal Philharmonic Orchestra, led by Andrei Previn, from WETA Classical.

0: From WETA Classical, that was Tchaikovsky's Fateful Symphony No. 5 with the Royal Philharmonic Orchestra led by Andre Previn here on WETA Classical. Closing in on the 8 o'clock hour on this sunny Sunday morning, Chip Aranza with you. Thank you for tuning in and a good morning to you. If you're getting ready to head out to church or Sunday services or thinking about brunch, we begin with very pleasant temperatures this morning. They're in the 60s on the way up to a toasty 90 degrees before the day is through. Right now, 65 degrees in the nation's capital with Maurice Ravel on the way.
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0: Ravel from the Ulster Orchestra, led by Jan-Pascal Tortelier here on WETA 90.9 Washington, WGMS 89.1 Hagerstown, and W205 BLA 88.9 Frederick.
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0: Well, thank you for tuning in today, and a good morning to you at 9 minutes past 8 o'clock on a bright and sunny Sunday morning, which will turn into a rather toasty Sunday afternoon. Temperature in the 60s, right now 67 degrees in the DMV, on the way up to about 90 today. We begin this hour musically with harp and violin in this sonata of Ludwig Spohr. Ursula Holliger, Thomas Fury, harp and violin from WETA Classical.

0: from WETA Classical, Sonata for Harp and Violin of Ludwig Spohr from Ursula Holliger and Thomas Fury. Harp and violin as we come to the bottom of this 8 o'clock hour with a three-ring circus of a symphony just ahead.
1: Hello, I'm James Jacobs. This week on America 250, we explore how early America fell in love with the Beggar's Opera, while the first American production of an actual opera took place in New Orleans. Mozart's librettist Lorenzo da Ponte came to America to escape his creditors and ended up changing our culture. And the Moravian Church laid the foundations for classical music institutions in the United States. Wednesday afternoon at 2 on WETA Virtuoso.
0: And thank you for tuning in this morning. We'll spend the rest of this hour with Dvorak, who some of you know is one of my favorite composers. And this is one of my favorite symphonies. As the fellow composer Janacek put it, there are so many new ideas in this, is that as soon as you start to get used to one, Dvorak gives you another one, leaving you in a state of constant excitement. It's Symphony No. 8 of Dvorak. Here's the Berlin Philharmonic, led by Raphael Kubelik from WETA Classical.

0: as a symphony that has so many musical ideas that it leaves one in a state of constant excitement. So full of many ideas are young people graduating this weekend, particularly all around the DMV. Even yesterday, drove through Georgetown and saw people getting ready to celebrate. And I think today it's GW on the Mall. And to all the young graduates, take your ideas and please make the world a better place. And congratulations to everyone who's graduating in this graduation season. It's 5 minutes past 9 o'clock on the Sunday morning. It's Chip Rianza with you. And this is WETA 90.9 Washington and WGMS 89.1 Hagerstown.
1: Sea, earth, and heaven. 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Mendelssohn's Hebrides Overture makes a splash, followed by Beethoven's Pastoral Symphony, while Mahler's Fourth Symphony offers a child's vision of heaven. Finally, Wagner's cursed hero finds true love and redemption in the Overture to the Flying Dutchman. I'm Nicole Lacroix. 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
0: And thank you again for tuning in this morning. Rimsky-Korsakov's Scheherazade coming up in this 9 o'clock hour. We begin, though, with the Miro Quartet and the Opus 18 No. 2, String Quartet No. 2 in G of Ludwig van Beethoven.

0: from WETA Classical. That was String Quartet No. 2 from Ludwig van Beethoven, the Opus 18 No. 2 String Quartet in G, played by the Miro Quartet as we come to the bottom of the 9 o'clock hour at 9:29 now here on a Sunday morning on WETA Classical, where the music is made possible by your financial support. 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
0: And a larger-than-life symphonic suite that is inspired by 1001 Arabian Nights. Here is the Scottish National Orchestra, led by Nimi Yerby, and Nikolai Rimsky-Korsakov's Scheherazade from WETA Classical.

0: From WETA Classical, that was Nikolai Rimsky-Korsakov's Scheherazade from the Scottish National Orchestra, led by Neeme Järvi.
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0: Well, thank you for tuning in, and a good morning to you at 17 minutes past 10 o'clock on this Sunday, May 17. Chip Ranza with you on it's supposed to be mostly sunny, but there's more clouds than sun at the moment. And they've added a slight chance of a pop-up shower, mainly to the west and north of the city today, as the temperature warms up to near 90 degrees before the day is through. Right now, 70 degrees in the nation's capital as we listen to the music of Joseph Haydn. Here is his Symphony No. 53. It's nicknamed the Imperial, from the Austro-Hungarian Haydn Orchestra, led by Adam Fischer, from WETA Classical.

0: from WETA Classical. That was Symphony No. 53, its nickname Imperial, of Joseph Haydn from the Austro-Hungarian Haydn Orchestra, led by Adam Fischer, here on WETA.
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0: And thanks for joining us. If you're listening online, thank you for tuning in wherever you may be. A hot day in store in the nation's capital with temperatures rising through the 80s, maybe touching 90 degrees. Slight chance of a shower that might pop up as the temperature rises too. Otherwise, right now, sun and clouds, and the temperature is 70. At 10:41 Eastern, Chip Rianza with you. A Sunday morning reflection on Martin Short, the famed comedian, new documentary about him coming out. And in it, you learn that there are many tragedies in his life, yet he continues to be able to laugh and considers that an exercise in resiliency. But all in the end, when the terrible things happen, he says, "I am trying to head toward the light."

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A lovely moment there from Felix Mendelssohn, from pianist Jan Leschetsky, one of Mendelssohn's Songs Without Words. That was the Opus 19 here from WETA Classical. Thank you for tuning in as we begin this hour with the ensemble La Stravaganza, led by Andrew Manzi, and Orchestral Suite No. 3 of Johann Sebastian Bach.

From WETA Classical, that was Orchestral Suite No. 3 of Johann Sebastian Bach from the Ensemble Stravaganza, led by Andrew Manzi, as we come to the bottom of the 11 o'clock hour on this Sunday morning. Thank you so much for tuning in. It's Chip Rienzo with you. And I see that there's actually a couple of sprinkles here and there right now. And the updated forecast said that there is a chance of isolated showers, then scattered showers and thunderstorms after 5 p.m. today. Otherwise, maybe we'll see more sun. Sun is kind of shining through clouds here with the temperature at 72 on the way up to maybe 90 before the day is through. We'll continue with Alfred Brendel and the Opus 142, No. 3, Impromptu of Franz Schubert.

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1: Did you know that the right young musician can make a trombone sound chocolatey? 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
0: And to the top of the hour we'll go with the Russian National Orchestra, led by Mikhail Pletnev and violinist Gil Shaham, for Tchaikovsky's Sylvania of a Beloved Place.

0: Lovely, lovely. That was the Russian National Orchestra led by Mikhail Pletnev and violin from Gil Shaham for Tchaikovsky's Souvenir of a Beloved Place, and a lovely note on which to end my time with you today. Just a few minutes before noon, Ivan Keeley's on the way in to keep you company through this afternoon. This is Chip Brianza. Thank you so much for tuning in this morning. Until next time, thanks for listening to WETA Classical.
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2: I'm Nicole Lacroix. Gretchen Corman founded the choral ensemble Choralis 26 years ago. Sunday at National Presbyterian Church in Washington, she'll take her final bow with a triumphant concert featuring the finale to Beethoven's Ninth and William Walton's mighty Belshazzar's Feast. I asked her why she chose these works for her grand finale.
3: This is going to be an emotional concert for me since it is my last, and I will be leaving Washington to relocate. And so it really is wrapping up years here in the metro area. So I thought, let's do some pieces that, first of all, are going to keep me super busy as a conductor, so I can't have time to really get in my feelings, and also that are just triumphant and fantastic to sing and listen to. So that is why I selected these two. They are paired together on purpose because you have a little bit of sacred and profane, but in both cases, they represent triumph and, you know, the will of the human spirit.
2: Tell us about Belshazzar's Feast.
3: My favorite part of it is the party scene where he invites 5,000 of his closest friends to drink from the sacred vessels, which his grandfather Nebuchadnezzar ransacked from the temple in Jerusalem when they took the Hebrew slaves into Babylon. And they praise their pagan gods, the god of gold, brass, wood, iron, stone, and silver. And all the different instruments and percussion play with this so that you get the effect of these gods.

0: Fantastic writing. Super exciting piece.
1: It's a difficult piece.
0: Very difficult, yes. You have to be on your toes, both as singers, players, and of course the conductor has to manage to navigate all these tempi changes, meter changes, just the style and the accelerandos and retardandos and all. It's just a nightmare. But it's so fun.
1: Gretchen Corman conducts her final concert with Choralis, the ensemble she founded 26 years ago. They'll perform the choral movement of Beethoven's Ninth and William Walton's Belshazzar's Feast. Choralis, Sunday at 5 o'clock at National Presbyterian Church in D.C. Details at choralis.org.
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3: I'm Evan Keeley. Thank you so much for tuning in. Let's begin the afternoon with something follysome. A folia is a repeating harmonic pattern, sometimes also known as the Folia de España, the Follies of Spain. It's had various names over the centuries. No one's really sure exactly where or when it came about, probably in Spain or Portugal, and maybe sometime in the late 16th or early 17th century. Many composers have played with this repeating harmonic pattern. It will probably sound familiar in works that we know by composers like Handel and Vivaldi. And this composer, Marin Marais, French composer of the late 17th, early 18th centuries. Here is Couplet de Folie by Marin Marais. We'll hear Lucy Horsch and Thomas Dunford on recorder and lute.

0: On WETA Classical, Lucy Horsch and Thomas Dunford, recorder and lute respectively, that was Couplet de Folie by Marin Marais.
1: 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Besides Dvorak, we'll hear works by three American composers, Jesse Montgomery, Pura Fay, and a Shriver Hall Concert Series co-commission and Baltimore premiere by Jared Impichaha Chaha Tate. I'm John Banther. 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
0: Rachel Barton Pine is the soloist in this performance of the Violin Concerto Opus 53 by Antonín Dvořák, with the Royal Scottish National Orchestra, Teddy Abrams conducting.

0: On WETA Classical, the Violin Concerto in A Minor, Opus 53 by Antonín Dvořák. We heard Teddy Abrams conducting the Royal Scottish National Orchestra in that performance from 2018. The violin soloist was Rachel Barton Pine.
1: 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I'm Bill Bukowski. 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

0: Dictionary, Franz Josef Haydn's Trumpet Concerto. 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
1: Here is a live performance from 1985 of Leonard Bernstein conducting the Vienna Philharmonic. This is the Symphony No. 2 by Robert Schumann.

0: On WETA Classical, the Symphony No. 2 by Robert Schumann. In that live recording from 1985, the Vienna Philharmonic, under the direction of Leonard Bernstein. 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
1: Hello, I'm James Jacobs. This week on America 250, we explore how early America fell in love with the Beggar's Opera, while the first American production of an actual opera took place in New Orleans. Mozart's librettist Lorenzo da Ponte came to America to escape his creditors and ended up changing our culture. And the Moravian Church laid the foundations for classical music institutions in the United States. Wednesday afternoon at 2 on WETA Virtuoso.

Pianist Peter Kyroff playing The Rill by American composer George Whitefield Chadwick. Here is violinist Archer Grumiaux and pianist Balcha Kleen playing the Violin Sonata Kürschel 377 by Wolfgang Amadeus Mozart.

The Violin Sonata number 377 in the Kerschel catalog of works of Wolfgang Amadeus Mozart. And that was pianist Walter Klein

0: and violinist Artur Grumio.
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0: I'm Evan Keeley. Thank you so much for joining me for the music. Here is Jaap ter Linden leading the Arion Orchestra Baroque in this performance of the Orchestral Suite No. 1 by Johann Sebastian Bach.

0: The ensemble Arion, under the direction of Yaptja Linden. That was the Orchestral Suite No. 1 by Johann Sebastian Bach on WETA Classical, where the music is made possible by your financial support and by Strathmore, presenting Renee Fleming in Voice of Nature, the Anthropocene, blending music and film in a meditation on the world. 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
1: 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Finally, Wagner's cursed hero finds true love and redemption in the overture to the Flying Dutchman. 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
0: Here's the Golub Kaplan Carr Trio, pianist David Golub, violinist Mark Kaplan, and cellist Colin Carr, playing the Trio No. 2, Opus 66 by Felix Mendelssohn.

Felix Mendelssohn's Piano Trio No. 2 in C Minor, Opus 66, in that performance by the Golub Kaplan Carr Trio. I'm Evan Keeley. Thank you so much for joining me today on WETA 90.9 Washington and WGMS 89.1 Hagerstown. Here's an oboe sonata by George Frederick Handel with oboist Burkhard Gillespie.

0: On WETA Classical, oboist Burkhard Letzner was joined by bassoonist Thomas Reinhardt and harpsichordist Walter-Heinz Bernstein to play a sonata in F major by George Frideric Handel.
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0: Here is Marius Janssens conducting the Oslo Philharmonic. This is the Symphony No. 3 by Pyotr Ilyich Tchaikovsky.

0: On WETA Classical, the Symphony No. 3 in D Major, Opus 29, by Pyotr Ilyich Tchaikovsky. That was Marius Janssens conducting the Oslo Philharmonic.
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Reinhard Goebel leading Musica Antiqua of Cologne. That was an offertory for two instrumental choirs by Marc-Antoine Charpentier. I'm Evan Keeley. Thank you for joining me today on WETA 90.9 Washington and WGMS 89.1 Hagerstown. The Kungsbacher Piano Trio was founded in 1997. It consists of violinist Malin Broman, cellist Jesper Svedberg, and pianist Simon Crawford Phillips. They came together in 2007 to record some piano trios by Wolfgang Amadeus Mozart for the Naxos label. And from that album, let's hear the trio Kerschel 502, Mozart's Piano Trio No. 3.

0: On WETA Classical, the Kungsbacha Piano Trio, playing the Piano Trio No. 3 in B-flat Major, Kerschel 502, by Wolfgang Amadeus Mozart.
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0: Here is a recording from 1983 of Ansel Dorati conducting the Concertgebouw Orchestra of Amsterdam, and we'll hear the Piano Concerto in A Minor by Robert Schumann with pianist Andras Schiff.

On WETA Classical, the Piano Concerto in A Minor by Robert Schumann. Andras Schiff was the pianist in that performance, with the Concertgebouw Orchestra of Amsterdam, Ansel Dorati conducting. Here is mandolinist Avi Avital with the Venice Baroque Orchestra, and this is the Concerto Riom 93 by Antonio Vivaldi.

0: That's the Venice Baroque Orchestra with mandolinist Avi Avital, and we heard the Concerto RV93 in D major by Antonio Vivaldi. I'm Evan Keeley. Thank you for joining me today on WETA 90.9 Washington, WGMS 89.1 Hagerstown, and W205BL 88.9 Frederick.
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0: Here is Sir Neville Mariner conducting the London Symphony Orchestra in a suite from the opera Carmen by Georges Bizet.

Carmen Suite by Georges Bizet. That was the London Symphony Orchestra under the direction of Sir Neville Mariner. Charles Aveson was an English composer who had a great enthusiasm for the keyboard music of Domenico Scarlatti and transformed some of those works into ensemble pieces. Here is the Concerto After Scarlatti No. 9 by Aveson in this performance by Café Zimmermann.

0: Concerto After Scarlatti No. 9, Charles Aveson adapting a keyboard work by Domenico Scarlatti for string ensemble, and the ensemble we heard playing that was Café Zimmermann.
1: Did you know that the right young musician can make a trombone sound chocolatey? Or that a 17-year-old violinist can draw inspiration from a movie from the 1930s? Next time on From the Top, 5 talented teens share stories and performances sure to move you. I'm pianist Peter Dugan. 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
0: Here is Christopher Lyndon G directing the Australian Chamber Orchestra, and this is the Ancient Airs and Dances Suite No. 3 by Ottorino Respighi.

0: Ancient Airs and Dances Suite No. 3 by Ottorino Respighi. That was the Australian Chamber Orchestra under the direction of Christopher Lyndon G. I'm Evan Keeley. It's been a great pleasure to be with you this afternoon on WETA Classical. In just a few minutes, we'll go to From the Top from NPR, and then David Martosko will be your host during the evening hours.
1: It just works. 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

0: celebrating this month in local history. I'm Matthew Dayton. The month of May has long been associated with pastoral imagery and rituals in cultures all over the world. From Europe and North America to South and East Asia, the beginning of May marks the start of the summer season and all of the agricultural activities that go with the lush, full renewal of nature this time of year in the Northern Hemisphere. In classical music, the style that always comes to my mind when I think of pastoral celebrations this month came from the cadre of early 20th century English composers who were inspired by English folk music to express their nostalgic, romantic visions of country life, deeply connected to nature since time immemorial. And this month in local history marks a surprisingly pastoral time in the heart of Washington, D.C., right around the same time that those English composers were developing that perfect soundtrack to scenes of sheep shearing. On May 1st, 1918, a small herd of Shropshire sheep were set out to graze on the White House lawn as part of President and Mrs. Wilson's example to the nation for stepping up food production for supporting the fight of World War I. You can read the full story of how the National Mall became home to many happy grazing sheep in the 1910s on Boundary Stones, WETA's website for local history. Online at weta.org/boundarystones.
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2: Hello, my name is Cecilia O'Malley. I am 17 and from Wheaton, Illinois. Today I will be performing the second movement of Korngold's Violin Concerto in D major, and I'm very blessed to be joined on the keys by Liangyu Wang here on From the Top.

0: Welcome to From the Top, where outstanding young musicians come to play. I'm your host, pianist Peter Dugan. We're about to meet some extraordinary musicians who hail from the middle to the south of the U.S., including a flutist from Arkansas who first taught himself to play by watching online videos. And later, we'll head to Tennessee and meet the son of professional singers who falls for the trombone. Kicking things off, though, let's meet Cecilia O'Malley, who just performed that beautiful second movement of Eric Wolfgang Korngold's violin concerto along with pianist Liang Yu Wang. Cecilia, welcome to the show.
1: Thank you.
0: Second movement of Eric Wolfgang Korngold's violin concerto along with pianist

0: The tune from the movement that you played was part of an Academy Award-winning score that he wrote, if I'm not mistaken.
1: So interestingly, with his concerto, he did pull themes from the movies that he'd already composed in previous years. And in the first movement, he used themes from two different movies. One is entitled Another Dawn, and that's the very first theme that you hear at the opening of the concerto. And then the second lyrical theme is from a historical drama movie entitled Juarez. The third movement uses the theme from The Prince and the Pauper, which I believe was filmed in the 1930s with Errol Flynn, very famous movie star. But the intriguing thing is that his second movement is the only movement where he completely composed all original melodies just for the concerto, which is really, really special and very interesting, I think.
0: Wow, I stand corrected. Thank you for that. I dare say it sounds like you are an aficionado of classic Hollywood films. Is that fair?
1: Yes, I'm a little bit obsessed, I have to admit.
0: How do you feel your passion for films and scoring intersects with your own violin playing?
1: Oh, well, I've garnered so much inspiration from listening to all those Korngold scores, definitely, for his concerto. And I love, just in general, exploring all kinds of different movie scores. One of my favorite scores, of course, is, drumroll please, Lord of the Rings by Howard Shore.
0: If you had to describe your violin as a character from the world of Tolkien, how would you characterize your violin?
1: You're actually going to laugh because my violin, I named her after a character from Lord of the Rings.
0: I had no idea. I had no idea. It was just intuition.
1: Yes, very good intuition, I might add. So my violin is named after a high elf from the Lord of the Rings, Galadriel. The violin is, she's very old and has so much warmth to the sound. And because she's a very old instrument, whenever I'm doing a concert, I always wonder to myself how many times that piece has already been played on the violin. And at the same time, I think to myself, well, I'll just trust the violin. By this time, she knows what she's doing.
0: So
1: I'm just going to go with that.
0: Just like, you know, Frodo and Sam had to trust the light from Galadriel.
1: Yes, I mean, exactly.
0: It totally works. And also, Galadriel, she's a benevolent character, but she doesn't suffer fools. And she'll let you know. She'll give you that tough love sometimes.
1: Oh, yes, exactly.
0: I don't know if you get that from
1: her. Oh, definitely,
0: fiddle,
1: yes. And she's also the Lady of Light, of course. And
0: of course.
1: For me, so much of why I play music is to bring light to the world and to make my little corner of the world a better place if I can in any way. So.
0: Oh, well, you're definitely doing that. You've been sharing so much light with us today.
1: Thank you.
0: Cecilia, thank you so much for spending time with us today and for that gorgeous performance.
1: Thank you for having me. It was such an honor.
0: 17-year-old violinist Cecilia O'Malley from Wheaton, Illinois. Up next, a Jack Kent Cook young artist who hails from Benton, Arkansas. It's 16-year-old flutist Nam Lee, and he'll perform for us the second and third movements of Henri Dutilleux's Sonatine for Flute and Piano with pianist Dawson Hull.

0: Well, I'm joined now by Nam Lee, our flutist from Benton, Arkansas. 16 years old, he played the Sonatine for Flute and Piano, second and third movements by Henri Dutilleux. At the piano was Dawson Hull. Nam, welcome to the show.
1: Thank you.
0: That performance was just stunning. I mean, such virtuosity and also imagination and color in the way you play. I loved it. Tell me a little bit about what attracted you to this piece.
1: Well, it was one of the first ever piano and flute solo works that I heard on YouTube, probably back like 4 years ago. So when I had my private lessons teacher, Dr. Robertson, I asked her, "Do you think this is too hard?" And she believed in me and she pulled it out. And I've been working on it on and off from ninth grade until now.
0: Talk to me about that years-long journey with this piece of music.
1: It's an emotional roller coaster. I've experienced a lot of anxiety throughout that journey. It's easy to get lost when you're playing the same piece of music over and over again. But it's also been really fun to see how it's shaped, and seeing my technique evolve has also been really nice.
0: Well, that makes sense. The piece was written as a sort of technical showpiece for students at the Paris Conservatory.
1: Yeah.
0: So
1: definitely.
0: Let's go back to the beginnings of your time on the flute. How did you come to the instrument?
1: All my sisters played in band. My second oldest sister played the clarinet in sixth grade. Mm-hmm. And my oldest sister was a percussionist. So I really wanted to try something new. So
0: sure.
1: When I got the form in fifth grade of what instrument I wanted to try, my siblings took the paper and they said, okay, well, which one would be the easiest to hold? Which one would be, would require the least amount of air? Because I was a really small kid. So I needed a smaller instrument, and they picked the flute. The flute is definitely very easy to hold, but it definitely does not require the least amount of air of all the wind instruments.
0: So tell me about the very first flute you owned, like picking it up, playing it for that first time. How did it feel? And do you think your sisters made the right choice?
1: My first flute was one of those cheap Amazon flutes. And it was fun to play. It was a little bit old because, I mean, on top of it being really cheap, it was also 6 years used. So some of the keys were leaking. Not everything was in order, but I still had a lot of fun. The first thing that I played on that flute was Hot Cross Buns. And I was really proud of myself because I didn't know how to read music. I didn't know how to read a fingering chart. I just pressed random keys and it sounded like Hot Cross Buns. And I was very excited.
0: When was this all happening?
1: This was during the pandemic. So early, late 2020, probably late 2020 is when.
0: So you first got your hands on the flute mid-pandemic.
1: Yeah, exactly.
0: Well, you've accomplished so much in a very short amount of time. I mean, you've learned to play the flute at such a high level. You're also a Jack Kent Cook Young Artist, which we're very excited about. I mean, I'm so proud of you. We all are from the top. It's truly inspiring what you've been able to accomplish. And I admire so much your musicality and your grit. So congratulations.
1: Thank you. It's a pleasure talking to you.
0: Nam Lee, flutist, age 16, from Benton, Arkansas.
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0: Let's head even further south to meet another Jack Kent Cook Young Artist, Zach Grunwald. The 16-year-old violist is set to perform the finale from Johannes Brahms' Viola Sonata in F minor for us. But first, let's find out how he got from a band class in Lake Worth, Florida, to From the Top.
3: So I was at school lunch, and I was sitting at the blue tables, and it was a rainy day. you know, I was checking through my school emails, seeing all the assignments I have to do, my calculus project, all that stuff. And then I see this wonderful email saying, you know, congratulations, you're on from the top. I was literally jumping for joy, not figuratively, literally jumping for joy. Opportunities like this are very rare. You don't have a lot of the time a chance to do something of this caliber and work with these amazing people and discover yourself. I actually come from a non-musical family, and their jaws just dropped when I told them I was in the orchestra and I started playing the viola. They were like, oh no, uh-oh. But, you know, after a while, when I learned the happy birthday and I started to play some stuff they were more familiar with, I think their ears started to gradually welcome it a little bit more. It's something about the viola that just speaks of maturity, and I've always felt like way older than I am, you know, my back is already hurting, not even into my 20s. Like, what is going on? You don't see a lot of younger viola players. It's rustic, it's beautiful, it's expressivity that comes with age, and so, you know, being young is great, but I'm looking forward to kind of walking this path and continuing to really unearth that viola, like a calling card. Something that's really special about playing the viola is just finding all those little seashells of magic in the music. You know, finding like, oh, is this the gentleman walking along the merry way? Or is this something different? Is this a lament? Finding that interconnection and how it all comes together to create one giant ball of sound and electricity and magic. I remember some of the first times I would listen to viola music, I just felt something in my chest that told me that this instrument was the way to go. It's just been such a roller coaster and so much fun. I'm thankful to share my music with others and use it for expression and love. You know, TLC, tender love and care. I'm Zach Grunwald from Lake Worth, Florida, and today I'll be performing the last movement of the Brahms F minor sonata, Opus 120, number 1. Hope you enjoy.

0: That was 16-year-old violist and Jack Kent Cooke young artist Zach Grunwald performing the last movement of Johannes Brahms' Viola Sonata in F minor with Lisa Leonard on the piano. Peter Dugan here, and I just want to say thank you to Gerald and Susan Slavitt. Their support makes it possible for you and me to meet outstanding young musicians together each and every week. Thank you.
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0: Welcome back to From the Top, where outstanding young musicians come to play. I'm your host, pianist Peter Dugan. We're about to meet 18-year-old Haley Culp from Atlanta, Georgia. She's now a student at the Interlochen Arts Academy in Michigan. But first, let's hear her performance of the first movement of Beethoven's Piano Sonata, Opus 110 in A-flat major. Haley, take it from the top.

0: I'm here now with Haley Culp, who just performed that gorgeous first movement of Beethoven's Opus 110, Piano Sonata in A-flat major. Haley, welcome to the show.
1: Thank you. I'm so excited to be here.
0: That piece requires such maturity, and you really pulled it off. I'm very excited that you brought that piece for us, because when I was your age, I loved that piece. And I had one teacher who told me that I needed, quote, a longer beard before I could perform it. And then my next teacher later that same year said, no, absolutely, you can play it. Why not get started now and spend your whole life with this music? So I'm curious, when you first heard this piece of music, which is the second to last of all of the Beethoven sonatas, what attracted you to it?
1: So initially, this was back in 10th grade. My teacher at the time was, you know, looking to assign me a piece of Beethoven's music. And she had given me a handful. I remember one of them was the Waldstein Sonata. And initially, at the time, out of all of the few that she gave me, I chose the Waldstein. I completely overlooked Opus 110. And when I let her know, she sort of just gave me this look, and she was like, are you sure? Like, I think you should listen to it again. I think I want you to study some late Beethoven. And I went again to Opus 110, and I was like, you know, this is a really beautiful piece of music. I don't think I quite understood how rich in meaning it was at the time. He continuously builds up these, like, crescendos and all these moments of tension that is immediately cut out into piano. And like the subito piano moments, until you reach sort of the last page of the final movement. And he finally climaxes back into the original key of A flat major. And I think from this experience, I started to realize, okay, Beethoven is leading me somewhere. It doesn't just end here. It's a whole story.
0: Well, it was a beautiful and vulnerable performance that you shared with us. So thank you for that. And when were you first exposed to the piano?
1: I think it was specifically at a family friend's house. He's an opera singer. So I think I still recall like the little upright piano in his living room. And I mean, I was only 4 or 5 and I was just plinking away. And I just loved how much chaos I could create. So yeah.
0: That's a great reason to become a musician. Do it for the chaos.
1: Yes.
0: What's something that you really cherish or love about the piano?
1: So many things. One of them is really that I can express myself very sincerely. I think a special thing about the piano is that you don't have to face the audience.
0: True.
1: Yes. And so whenever I'm performing, I'm so glad I can, you know, see the ceiling, I can see the walls, and it's like, oh, there's nobody around me, and I can be my own little bubble. Another thing I also really enjoy is learning more about myself through the music. I found that I can break down maybe this really painful moment in my life into things that I can express in notes, in emotions, in crescendos and rubatos. And whenever I'm spending time at the piano, maybe after a really long day, suddenly I'm able to find a lot more clarity in my head.
0: Wow.
1: Yeah.
0: You know, it's amazing that never goes away.
1: No.
0: You know, speaking from experience, like when I have a hard day or when I'm going through something, the piano still does that for me. We're so lucky in that sense to be musicians.
1: Yeah.
0: Haley, it's clear that you love learning. Have you ever been in the other role as a teacher?
1: So I actually started teaching 2 students, and it was something that my teacher suggested. And going into it, I really didn't expect anything. I was getting paid pretty well per hour. I was like, hey, it's a nice side hustle. But
0: a nice side hustle for an 8th grader.
1: But over the next 3 years, I mean, first of all, I really learned to appreciate music teachers so much.
0: Yes.
1: Because I didn't realize that there is so much patience. And I'm also reflecting on the mistakes that my students make. Like, ooh, you know, what would really fix that is this type of method of practice. And then suddenly I'm thinking about my own, you know, solo piano work. I'm like, I really need to do that in my own practice too.
0: Yes, let's go. Haley, it's just been a real joy to have you on the program. I've learned so much from chatting with you, and I just want to wish you all the best. And thanks again for being with us today, Haley.
1: Thank you so much.
0: 18-year-old pianist and Jack Kent Cook young artist Haley Culp from Atlanta, Georgia. Our final performer this week is here to give the trombone a good name. He's an 18-year-old high school senior from Bartlett, Tennessee, and his name is Fletcher Wilson. We'll hear his performance of the first movement from Eric Oasen's Sonata for Trombone and Piano with Jonathan King on the keys.

0: Well, I'm joined now by Fletcher Wilson, who just gave that incredible performance of the first movement of Eric Owaisen's Sonata for Trombone and Piano with Jonathan King on the piano. Fletcher, what an amazing performance. I love your sound, love your spirit. Congratulations.
1: Oh, thank you so much. This has been such a treat to work on, honestly, for 4 years at this point. It's really only been on my stand for a year, but I remember looking at this piece in eighth grade and knowing, like, man, I want to do that someday. And so it feels amazing to finally be here.
0: Wow. And what do you think it was about this piece that made you so drawn to it when you first heard it?
1: So back in eighth grade, I think it was just the technical demand. I wanted to see, like, oh, I can play this high. Oh, I can play 16th notes. It's been challenging on this piece for me to make it very musical and, like, tell a story. I think it's different every time I play it. And a big goal for me is to let the audience come up with a story in their brains as well.
0: Well, the trombone can capture so many different characters, so many different moods. Is there a particular mode of expression that you identify with the most? Is it the lyrical side, the heroic side?
1: Yeah.
0: What do you think?
1: It's definitely the lyrical. I grew up in a musically inclined family, and so I sung ever since I was a little boy up until I picked up the trombone. And so that singing, that rich, warm, dark singing timbre the trombone can create just will always draw me back to it. It's the most gorgeous thing ever. Trombone quartet and trombone choir. Just, you can get these dark, rich, like chocolatey trombone sounds.
0: So you mentioned you've got a musical family. Tell me about this very special musical family of yours.
1: Yeah. So my mom is a classical singer. She's a soprano. She's had a wonderful, phenomenal international career as a solo sopranoist. And my dad is in church music. He is the music minister at a church here in Memphis. My parents met singing in a professional choir.
0: Wow. You clearly have a rigorous musical schedule. Do you ever feel like you have to deal with burnout? Is that ever an issue for you?
1: Yes, 1,000%. It's something I struggle with probably the most in everything. You know, I push myself academically, I push myself in music, and sometimes it really catches up, you know, it gets exhausting. And a lot of the ways I've, especially with music, I've tried to deal with burnout is, you know, I have to give credit to my mom, is to just take a step back and really diagnose the problem. If I start pushing myself too hard, I'll just get frustrated and irrationally angry. And nobody wants that, because I do get angry when I practice a lot and I have to remind myself, breathe, take a step back. It's okay. You're doing it. You know, you got the horn out of the case. That's step one. And it feels good to, I kind of just like to break them into smaller steps. You know, I practiced during lunch today. That feels good. I got that extra 15 minutes in. Just try to remind myself that what I'm doing is enough. And that sentiment really helps the burnout and any feelings of being overwhelmed.
0: You know, it's also like you've learned that a musician is more than just the music they play. Like, you're a whole person.
1: It's just another good reminder. It's another good reminder that professional musicians out there are not practicing every hour and every second of the day. They have social lives and they have family time and they're working out and they're hanging out with their best friends. Sometimes I feel like, oh, I can't do this. I really need to practice today. But seeing these musicians that I put on a pedestal have that balance is a great reminder, I think, for me. That balance is possible. It's all a feasible thing.
0: It sounds from your story like you're someone who has always followed his passions, and I hope you continue doing that. We want to thank you for being here, and we wish you all the best. It's been a pleasure to have you as our guest here on From the Top.
1: Yeah, thank you so much.
0: Fletcher Wilson, 18-year-old trombonist from Bartlett, Tennessee. And that wraps our show for this week. A big thank you to all of the inspiring young musicians who shared their music and their stories with us. And of course, a big thanks to you, our listeners, for tuning in to enjoy some of the most talented classically trained young musicians from around the country. I'm Peter Dugan. I hope you'll join me right here next week, and we'll take it from the top. Thanks to the engineers who helped this episode's performances happen. Javier Valverde at Criteria Recording Studios, Michael Culler at Interlochen Public Radio, Brennan Mitrolka at Transient Sound, Daniel Lin at Archer Recording Studio, and Scott McEwen at Memphis Magnetic Recording Company. 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
4: Good evening, Washington. I'm David Martosco, and I'll be with you until midnight tonight. We'll be sharing great works of art on the radio. Lots of wonderful things to come, including symphonies from Haydn and Mozart. Something really cool by Florence Price called Abraham Lincoln Walks at Midnight. I don't know if we're going to be playing lots more things about Lincoln and Washington and 1776 as we get closer and closer to America's 250th birthday. We'll just have to find that out together. It's okay. It is 88 degrees at 7 p.m. in our nation's capital. Oof, it's going down to 62 tonight, a little bit temperate, but tomorrow and Tuesday, nasty stuff. 100 degrees predicted. Very, very hot, very warm, very clear. No rain predicted until Wednesday. We'll get thunderstorms and that'll cool things off. And by Thursday, we'll be high in the mid-60s. How about that? Ooh, not quite sure what to think. We're getting a little bit of whiplash here from the weather forecasters. I want to share with you right now the first Brandenburg Concerto of Johann Sebastian Bach. This is part of a set of six concertos he wrote kind of as a job application for the Margrave of Brandenburg. Never got the gig, and there's some evidence they never actually played the music in the court there because they didn't have the right musicians for it. Maybe that's why Bach didn't get the job. We'll see what we think of this piece of music. Here is the first Bach Brandenburg Concerto played by the Academy of Ancient Music on WETA Classical.

That was the first of the six Brandenburg Concertos by Johann Sebastian Bach. We heard Richard Agar conducting the Academy of Ancient Music on WETA Classical. I'm David Martosko, and I'll be with you until midnight tonight. Lots of great music to come. We'll hear a Haydn symphony later this hour, one of his mid-period symphonies, the Mercury Symphony, number 43. But right now, something by Carl Maria von Weber, who we think of as an opera composer, you know, Euryanthe, Der Freischütz especially, but he wrote a lot of concert music as well. This is his Concertino for Horn and Orchestra in E minor, opus 45. Here's the Leipzig Gewandhaus Orchestra, led by Kurt Mazur, and Hermann Baumann is our horn soloist.

0: Music by Carl Maria von Faber on WETA Classical. That was his Opus 45, Concertino for Horn and Orchestra, played for us by Hermann Baumann and the Leipzig Gewandhaus Orchestra.
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0: Now we're going to hear one of Joseph Haydn's, I wouldn't call it an early symphony. It's number 43 out of 104. Early mid-period, he's starting to stretch a little bit out of the classical style into, I wouldn't say romantic things, but certainly a little bit of expression and some harmonic experimentation. This is known as the Mercury Symphony. It's in E-flat major, 43rd, and Trevor Pinnock is conducting the English concert in this performance.